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Arnold Bex was English, but it was Celtic culture that fascinated him. He lived in Ireland himself for several years, ingratiating himself to the artistic culture there. And in fact, he even wrote literary criticism under the pseudonym Dermot O'Byrne for a time. This music was his final orchestral foray into the mythology of the Emerald Isle, and he might have saved the most magical moment for last. The Garden of Fans by Arnold Bex is very green, and its sounds, we'll listen to it coming up. This is the lute virtuoso Ron McFarlane and an anonymous piece from the Renaissance from the Jane Pickering Lute Book.

Some anonymous music from the Renaissance, from the Jane Pickering Loot Book. Good evening. Thanks for tuning in. I'm Steve Seal. It's a Tuesday night, and I suppose lots of music coming up this hour at the intersection of things English. Coming up, one of Bach's English suites, then an English composer who was fascinated by Ireland, honors that subject of his fascination. And here, the Italian Mario Castelnuovo Tedesco honors the greatest English dramatist in history, Shakespeare, and Castelnuovo Tedesco's Taming of the Shrew overture.

0: The Taming of the Shrew Overture by Mario Castelnuovo Tedesco, played by Andrew Penny and the West Australian Symphony Orchestra.
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0: It's one of the English suites by Bach. What's English about them? Not much, actually. Both the English suites and the French suites very roughly are, from what I understand, much more inspired by Italian forms, but through a kind of strange adjacency in their publishing, they came to be known separately as the English suites and the French suites. Nevertheless, the English Suite No. 5 by Bach, played here by Murray Pariah.

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0: The always astonishing playing of Murray Pariah with music of Johann Sebastian Bach, the English Suite number 5 in E minor.
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1: Hear from the English composer Arnold Bax, who was fascinated with Ireland, actually, throughout his life, all of Celtic culture. And this next piece is one of the last works that he wrote for orchestra. It was evidence of his fascination with all things Celtic. It's called The Garden of Fand, F-A-N-D, a tone poem inspired by an Irish mythical figure, Fan, the wife of the Lord of the Ocean. And this is the Ulster Orchestra, appropriately enough, of Ireland, conducted here by Bryden Thompson.

0: The Garden of Fand by Arnold Bax, played there by the Ulster Orchestra, conducted by Bryden Thompson. I'm Steve Seal. Hope you can stick around.
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I know it sounds hyperbolic to say that music is all around us, but it's true. In fact, one of my favorite musicians is famous for saying, it's just hanging there in the air, waiting for us to hear it and play it. Well, this music is yet another example. Whistler Waves is the name of this piece by Caroline Maloney, and it's named for the subtle sound waves that are produced by lightning. Yes, there's the big loud crack, but also just before the crack, there's quiet sounds that occur. Whistler Waves by Caroline Maloney coming up. This would also be something that is on the opposite end of the spectrum from a lightning crack. And it's from Debussy, and we'll hear it played on solo harp here by Yolanda Condonassis, this romantic waltz.

Romantic Waltz by Claude Debussy, played there by the amazing harpist Yolanda Condonassis. Welcome into our Tuesday evening classical music. I'm Steve Seal. Sound waves might be my leitmotif this hour. You'll see what I'm getting at when you stick around, which I hope you will do. So Franz Doppler, that would be my first kind of bad dad joke first here, if you've ever heard of Doppler radar. Forgive me for that. So Doppler radar is something you hear about when forecasting weather. How about Franz Doppler? He was a flute virtuoso. I don't think he has any relation to the Doppler of the radar. So we're talking about a Hungarian composer from Budapest, 19th century, and this is his work called L'Oiseau des Bois, The Forest Bird.

0: L'oiseau des bois, the forest bird, by Franz Doppler. That was the late great Norwegian flutist Per Øyen, with a quartet of horn players who also appear to be very Norwegian.
1: Hi there, I'm Bo McLaughlin. One of the greatest things about classical music is that it's a bottomless treasure chest. 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
0: This is from Emily Mayer, and it's called The Sound Waves Waltz, played here by Mitra Kotke.

The Sound Waves Waltz by Emily Mayer, played there by Mitra Kotki. A Whistler wave is a very low frequency, VLF, electromagnetic wave that's generated by lightning. So can you hear them? Well, although they're electromagnetic, they occur at audio frequencies. From what I understand, you can't hear them with a naked ear, but they can be converted to audio using a suitable receiver. And often that conversion is accidental or incidental, like through phone lines or maybe through an AM radio. Composer Caroline Maloney pays tribute to them in her work called Whistler Waves. Piece for cello and orchestra. Feng Hu plays the cello with the Buffalo Philharmonic, led by Joanne Folletta.

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0: Cellist Feng Hu with Buffalo Philharmonic, led by Joanne Folletta. That's music by the American composer Caroline Maloney. It's called Whistler Waves, named for the wave, sound waves that are heard that accompany lightning.
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0: This is from American composer Wayne Siegel. His guitar concerto, subtitled Chaconne.

0: Jacob Bangso playing the guitar, and the Tallinn Chamber Orchestra of Estonia, conducted by Kais Rus, and the guitar concerto Chaconne by Wayne Siegel.
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kind of like how the English pronounce the word I-D-Y-L-L. They say idyll as opposed to idle. Because when we say idle, what do you think? Yeah, you think of the competition, just like I do. Well, no, it's not an idol, as an American idol. It's an idyll. Something idyllic. And in this case, it's from composer Joseph Marx, and a beautiful idyllic work for full orchestra that we'll enjoy coming up later on. Choral sounds from Iceland. String quartet by Mendelssohn also coming up. So nice to have you along in the late hours of a Tuesday evening. I'm Steve Seal. So of composers who have written works inspired by the seasons other than Vivaldi, who comes first? A couple of Russians, actually. There's Alexander Glazunov and Tchaikovsky, too. There's his piano suite called The Seasons. Oddly enough, it's divided up into months. Could be called The Months, but it's not. This is June.

Mikhail Pletnev with June from The Seasons by Tchaikovsky. Welcome to our late evening classical music. Felix Mendelssohn wrote 6 official string quartets. Then he wrote one that didn't have a number when he was a young lad. And then, as a very young lad, 4 pieces for string quartet, which were not even close to being in the official set. This is the 5th of the official 6 ones. E-flat quartet by Felix Mendelssohn, played by the Isidora Quartet.

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0: Icelandic choral sounds from the contemporary composer Thora Marteinsdottir, Lord, Take My Hand and Lead Me. Hordur Askelsson conducted the Skola Cantorum of Reykjavik.
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Robert Schumann was about 20 years old when he wrote this piece of music. And some of the things he was really into at the time was music by Franz Schubert and novels of 19th century writer Jean-Paul. Schumann thought the whole world would be a better place if everyone read Paul. He said that works by Paul brought him close to madness. But the rainbow of peace and the human spirit always hovers delicately over all the tears. So that's the headspace that Schumann was in when he wrote this piece of music, which you'll hear coming up in less than a half an hour.

It's an hour of A-listers with music by Bach coming up, and we'll start things off with Haydn, his Symphony No. 61, performed here by the Scottish Chamber Orchestra.

0: Symphony No. 61 by Franz Joseph Haydn, performed by the Scottish Chamber Orchestra under conductor Gerard Schwartz. I'm Jillian Kahn. I hope you're doing well tonight and enjoying the performances. It's an hour of superstars. We'll hear music from Bach coming up, and a piece by Robert Schumann is next in just a minute.
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1: 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Maybe that's what your heart needs tonight. 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

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Oboist Heinz Holliger joins the Academy of St. Martin in the Fields for this performance of an oboe concerto by J.S. Bach.

0: An oboe concerto in F major by J.S. Bach. We heard oboist Heinz Holliger and the Academy of St. Martin in the Fields under conductor Iona Brown. It's always great to listen to these performances with you. Thanks for being here. I'm Jalene Kahn.
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think about the last contract that you signed. Maybe it was for work, or maybe it was because you bought a house or some property. Maybe it was an auto loan or a new credit card that you signed up for. Were you able to do this stuff electronically? These days, we can do a lot of things electronically. But when Antonin Dvorak was negotiating a contract, he had to send things across the Atlantic Ocean several times. It was a handwritten contract, and it was a good deal. You'll hear more about it. That contract is what made it possible for Dvorak to write this symphony, one of his best known and most well-loved. It's coming up in less than 15 minutes.

Caroline Shaw was inspired by Haydn and Alice in Wonderland when she wrote this music. She loves the way that this music takes you to the other side of Alice's looking glass. It's Entr'acte by Caroline Shaw.

0: United Strings of Europe with conductor Julian Askull playing Entr'acte by Caroline Shaw on Music Through the Night. Some solo piano music by Nathaniel Dett is coming up in just a minute.
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Song of the Shrine from Enchantment by Nathaniel Dett, performed by Clipper Erickson. You probably know that Antonín Dvořák came to the United States to teach at one point in his career. And what kicked that off was wealthy patron Jeanette Thurber, who solicited Dvořák to come to the U.S. to teach at a new school. For the contract for this job, Thurber and Dvořák sent contract negotiations across the Atlantic for months. The contract was handwritten, and the salary offered for Dvořák was more than 25 times what he made in Prague. That appealed to Dvořák's wife especially, who eventually got him to sign the contract, and then eventually she mailed it back herself so it would be a done deal. It was during his time in the U.S. where he wrote this symphony, From the New World, Dvořák's Symphony No. 9.

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0: That was Antonín Dvořák's attempt at making American music while he was in the United States teaching. His Symphony No. 9, called From the New World, performed there by the Cleveland Orchestra under conductor George Sell on Music Through the Night.
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This composer's name is not wildly popular yet, but pianist Maria Lettberg is hoping that that will change. And she's a part of the change, recording music by Zara Lavina. Lavina was born in the early 1900s in Ukraine. She saw two world wars, a revolution, and collapse in her homeland. She was under constant threat of being censored, which nearly drove her to the brink of a creative and health disaster in the 1920s and 30s. Lavina was able to retain her own unmistakable voice in her music. When she died in Moscow in the 1970s, she was a respected and well-loved musician. You'll hear some of her music coming up in about a half an hour. This is movie music from the 2002 psychological drama, The Hours. It starred Meryl Streep, Nicole Kidman, Julianne Moore, three women from different generations whose lives are all interconnected as they search for more meaningful lives.

The 2002 movie, The Hours, got 9 Academy Award nominations, including one for the music by Philip Glass. The Hours Suite, performed by the Janáček Philharmonic and violinist Gregory Harrington on Music Through the Night. This story is a familiar love triangle, husband, wife, and lover. And during the story, the wife and lover die at the hands of the husband. Gabriel Fauré was one of the first well-known composers to write music inspired by the story of Pelléas and Mélisande.

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0: Gabrielle Fauré's Pelléas and Mélisande Suite, performed there by the Israel Philharmonic Orchestra under conductor Zubin Mehta. Coming up, we'll hear a trumpet concerto, but first, some solo piano music by a composer that's not a household name, but the musician who recorded this music is hoping that changes.
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0: Zara Lavina was born in the early 1900s in Ukraine. Her mother was a teacher, and her father passionately played violin. So music and education were a big deal in her family. And as it turned out, Lavina would be a child prodigy. When she started writing music, her work was censored in Russia. But still, she developed a successful career as composer. Here's a lullaby by Zara Lavina, performed by Maria Lepberg.

The Lullaby from Three Piano Pieces by Zara Levina, performed by Maria Lepberg. Switching gears, we'll hear a trumpet concerto next by Johan Neruda.

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When you're young, you think you're kind of immortal. And as you get older, you get wiser. And you know what your limits are. Most young people are not limited by their body, so it's easy to believe that everything will be okay. And your back will never hurt when you stand up off the couch or reach into the refrigerator the wrong way. Cellist Yo-Yo Ma says that one of the most important things you can do as a musician is to get to know your body, be in touch with how you feel. And one way to do that is to develop a really important habit early on. You'll find out more and get some of his advice coming up in about 10 minutes. This performance is a good example of a renovation gone sideways. Elfriede André originally started writing this music for a full opera that was based on a legendary Icelandic tale. That opera was going to be played at the inauguration of a new opera house in Stockholm, but it never happened. The music didn't go to waste, though. This is the powerful piece, the prelude, from Elfriede André's Fridtjof Suite.

The Prelude from Fridtjof's Suite by Elfriede André. Gustav Skjolvest conducted the Stockholm Symphony Orchestra on Music Through the Night. If you're a young cellist or someone just starting out on any instrument, Yo-Yo Ma has a piece of advice, and he says this is the best piece of advice he's ever gotten. You have to get into a habit of stretching. Otherwise, if you're a cellist, you could be at risk for things like cello elbow or tendonitis. So stretching your arms and getting into that habit of doing it on a daily basis will help you so much over time. It's kind of like compound interest. The earlier you start saving money, the better off you'll be. Here's cellist Yo-Yo Ma and the Bavarian Radio Symphony Orchestra playing Robert Schumann's Cello Concerto.

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0: a cello concerto by Robert Schumann, who didn't like applause in between movements, so that's why you don't hear any breaks in between the movements in that. Colin Davis conducted the Bavarian Radio Symphony Orchestra, and that was cellist Yo-Yo Ma. Murray Pariah will play some Bach, coming up in less than 5 minutes.
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La Source by Alphonse Hasselmans, performed by harpist Erica Goodman. Pianist Murray Pariah says that Bach's French Suites is Bach on the highest level, that every note is meant to be tackled with all your heart and soul. And he will tackle Bach's French Suite number 5.

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In the age of Instagram and TikTok, places that were once little-known secrets become viral sensations. Places that you used to only learn about by word of mouth suddenly are on the brink of overcrowding because everyone's heard of it and everyone wants to go. If Instagram was around when this music was written, Felix Mendelssohn would have gone viral. And the location that inspired this music would have a long line to get in. Stick around and we'll go there in the next hour.

Sanctus by Ola Yalo. That was the ensemble Tenebrae on Music Through the Night. Hear more choral performances like that anytime you want on the Choral Stream. 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Hope you're doing well and enjoying these performances. I'm Jalene Kahn, and it's always great to listen with you. Coming up, we'll hear some music inspired by musical wildflowers, by folk singers. That's coming up in about 25 minutes. The German Chamber Academy plays music here by Robert Folkmann, Serenade No. 2.

Serenade Number 2 by Robert Folkman, who had quite the circle of friends. He met Robert Schumann when he was younger, and eventually his music caught the ear of Franz Liszt, and later in life he became friends with Johannes Brahms. That was the German Chamber Academy led by Johannes Goritzky on Music Through the Night. Alice Mary Smith was Britain's first woman to publish a symphony. From that symphony, here's the fourth movement.

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1: C minor, that was the fourth movement, performed by the London Mozart Players with conductor Howard Shelley. A piece inspired by musical wildflowers is coming up next.
0: 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I'm Jennifer Hambrick. 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
1: Off the coast of Scotland, there's a place called Fingal's Cave. It's a cave that looks like a beautiful cathedral. And in a way, it's kind of a concert hall that plays music of the ocean. As waves from the sea swell and break just inside the cave's front door, incredible music is made. This piece by Felix Mendelssohn is inspired by Fingal's Cave.

0: Hebrides Overture by Felix Mendelssohn, also known as Fingal's Cave. Herbert von Karajan conducted the Berlin Philharmonic on Music Through the Night. I'm Jalene Kahn. It's great to have your company and listen together. Thanks a lot for being here.
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Hopefully there's some summer travel on the horizon for you. And you don't need to go far to get that refresh that vacation can bring, especially in the summertime. If you don't have anything on your calendar yet, well, now you do, because coming up, we're going to head to a place known for its green space. There are plenty of places to enjoy the arts, music, and food, of course. It's in the heart of Spain, and we'll spend a beautiful summer evening there coming up in about 10 minutes. Here's a Barcarolle by Melanie Bonny.

pianist Miriam Barbo Cohen playing a barcarolle by Melanie Boney. It's really great to have you here as we enjoy these performances. I'm Jalene Kahn. It's really nice to be able to travel in the summertime, but if you don't have anything lined up yet, the next couple of pieces of music can help you. We'll travel to Granada with this piece from a Spanish suite by Isaac Albéniz.

Granada, from the Spanish Suite by Isaac Albéniz, performed by guitarist Nicola Hall. 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With this piece of music, we get to spend a summer night in Madrid. Enjoy every second of it. This is Spanish Overture No. 2 by Mikhail Glinka.

0: Russian composer Mikhail Glinka eventually left Russia, and he spent 2 years in Spain before moving on to Paris. So his time in Spain certainly inspired that music, Spanish Overture No. 2, called Summer Night in Madrid. Vasily Sinaisky conducted the BBC Philharmonic Orchestra. A Mozart symphony coming up in just a minute.
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0: Mozart wrote a couple of sets of symphonies when he was a teenager, and that was from the last set of those symphonies, Symphony No. 18. Charles Mackaris conducted the Prague Chamber Orchestra. 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
0: This composer was not exactly known for being very adventurous or humorous with his music, so this piece is kind of out of the ordinary for Dmitri Kabalevsky. The comedians represent different clown caricatures, and each movement represents a different personality. Some of those personalities are funny, insulting, political, or even complimentary. The Comedians by Dmitri Kabalevsky, performed here by the San Diego Chamber Orchestra.

0: The Comedians by Dmitri Kabalevsky. Donald Barra conducted the San Diego Chamber Orchestra. Thanks a lot for being here to listen with me. It's always nice to have your company. I'm Jalene Kahn. Hope you have a great Wednesday.
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Good morning at 7 o'clock. I'm Christopher Purdy with you every weekday morning, beginning at this time. Thank you for your company. You and I get together and we listen to music. We do music because that's what we do here. The music never stops on this station. It's available whenever you need it, day or night. And this morning, you and I will share music by Beethoven and Bizet and Bach, and that's just the Bees. We have 75 degrees, muggy and overcast outside our studios in Columbus. Today's high will be 90 with a chance of showers and thunderstorms. That chance persists through the evening with a low of 73 and to tomorrow, when tomorrow's high will be 91. So showery, muggy, and warm today and tomorrow. Today's expected high, 90 degrees. Currently 75 and overcast outside our studios in Columbus. 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We are just at sunrise now, maybe a little bit past it, but this is called A Song Before Sunrise by the British composer Frederick Delius. Owen R.L. Hughes conducts the Philharmonia Orchestra. Music by Delius begins our time together, yours and mine, this morning here on Classical 101.

A song before Sunrise by the British composer Frederick Delius, played by the Philharmonia Orchestra, conducted by Owen Auvil Hughes on Classical 101. Good morning, I'm Christopher Purdy with you every weekday morning beginning at 7 o'clock. Coming up as our morning continues, music by Dvorak and Bizet. Overcast, 75 degrees outside our studios in Columbus. Today's expected high locally 90 degrees. The chance of storms throughout the day at about 30%, overnight low of 75, and tomorrow a 40% chance of thunderstorms tomorrow with a high tomorrow of 91. This is by Gimignani. It's a cello sonata in F major played by cellist Anthony Pleat with Richard Webb and Christopher Hogwood.

Anthony Pleat was a great cellist and a great pedagogue. He was the teacher of Jacqueline Dupre. We just heard Anthony Pleat cello with Richard Webb and Christopher Hogwood in the Cello Sonata No. 5 in F Major by Jim and Yanni on Classical 101. I'm Christopher Purdy, and this is by Beethoven. Six easy variations on an original theme played on the piano by Cedric Tiberghien.

That's a rather delightful title. Six easy variations on an original theme. Music by Beethoven, played by Cedric de Bergen on Classical 101. Coming up, we're going to hear music from Bizet's La Lésienne and Inventions for Piano by J.S. Bach. I'm Christopher Purdy. This is Classical 101. Good morning, and thank you for your company. This is the Scherzo movement from a symphony by Dvorak, the symphony number 7 in D minor. Christophe Ondoktanyi conducts the Cleveland Orchestra.

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1: The Scherzo from the Symphony No. 7 in D minor, music by Dvorak. Christoph von Dohnányi conducted the Cleveland Orchestra. We're going back to the Italian Baroque right now. We need some elegance of the morning. I like balance here in our playlist. This is the Concerto Grosso in D major by Arcangelo Corelli with Nicholas McGeegan conducting the Philharmonia Baroque Orchestra.

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0: In the 1870s, the playwright Alphonse Daudet was the talk of the town in Paris, and his play The Woman from Arles, La Lesienne, was a big hit, especially when Georges Bizet, who had yet to write Carmen, wrote the music for it. This is the suite number 1 from La Lesienne, music by Beethoven, with Leonard Bernstein conducting the New York Philharmonic.

0: Music from La Lazienne, music by Georges Bizet. We heard the New York Philharmonic, conducted by Leonard Bernstein. 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
1: This is the Composer's Datebook for June 10th. I'm John Burge. Back in Bach's day, there were churchmen aghast at the thought that composers were trying to sneak flashy opera music into Sunday services. Church music was meant to be simple, austere, and, well, not operatic. So, what would they have made of the three church parables, mini-operas really, composed in the 20th century by the great English composer Benjamin Britten?

0: The third of these, The Prodigal Son, debuted on Today's Date in 1968 at St. Bartholomew's Church in Orford, England. All three impart Christian values and were meant for church performance, scored for a handful of soloists, modest choir, and a small ensemble that would fit in front of and on either side of a church altar where church music was normally performed. But operas they are, and Britten himself let the O word slip when he commented in an interview that he was, quote, doing another church opera to go with the other two, Curlew River and The Burning Fiery Furnace, to make a kind of trilogy. Britten took these mini-operas seriously and dedicated The Prodigal Son to his new friend, the Soviet composer Dmitri Shostakovich, who in turn would dedicate his 14th symphony to Britten. Composer's Datebook is produced by APM, American Public Media, in conjunction with the American Composers Forum, reminding you that all music was once new.
1: Thank you, John Burge. Good morning. I'm Christopher Purdy with you every weekday morning here on Classical 101. Coming up as our morning together continues, music by Gounod, Rimsky-Korsakov, and we will have our morning with Haydn. Overcast, 74 degrees currently and very muggy outside our studios in Columbus. Today's expected high, 90 degrees with about a 30% chance of thunderstorms throughout the day. 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J.S. Bach had a lot of children, and he wrote little workbooks for them when they wanted to store where they were compelled to study instruments. These are some selections from the little piano book for Wilhelm Friedemann Bach, played by Karin Kai Nagano.

We have some selections from the Little Notebook for Wilhelm Friedemann Bach, written by his father, Johann Sebastian Bach, played on the piano by Karin Kai Nagano on Classical 101. And you know what? I bet you will recognize this music. If not, I'll give it away, but see what you can do here.

Well, you may have recognized that. Alfred Hitchcock loved that. It's best known as the theme music for the 1955 show Alfred Hitchcock Presents that lived on in reruns for years. Officially, it is the Funeral March of a Marionette by Charles Gounod. We heard Paul Perret conduct the Detroit Symphony. I'm Christopher Purdy, and this is Classical 101, and this is a real switch of gears. This is music from 1500 by William Cornish the Younger from the Eton Choir Book. It's an Ave Maria setting, sung for us by New York Polyphony.

A setting of the Ave Maria from 1500 by William Cornish the Younger, sung by New York Polyphony, heard on Classical 101. I like to play Haydn's music in the morning. I think it's bracing and fun and witty and beautiful and dramatic. And this is Haydn's Symphony No. 9 in C major, in a performance with the Ensemble for 18th Century Music, conducted by Eiji Hashimoto. Here is our Haydn in the morning on Classical 101.

0: That was our morning with Haydn, Haydn's Symphony No. 9 in C major. Aichi Hashimoto conducted the ensemble for 18th century music.
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0: This is music dedicated to the memory of Franz Liszt. It's a piano concerto in C sharp minor by Rimsky-Korsakov. Sidney Liu is the pianist, and Dmitry Yablonsky conducts the Russian Philharmonic.

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Rimsky-Korsakov, his piano concerto in C-sharp minor, which he dedicated to Liszt. Hisni Liu was the pianist with Dmitri Oblonsky and the Russian Philharmonic, and you are listening to Classical 101. I'm Christopher Purdy for Front Row Center, Classical 101's weekly celebration of opera and more. This week, we're all about more. We'll hear two sacred choral works. Leonard Bernstein conducts Beethoven's Missa Solemnis with Eileen Farrell and the Westminster Choir, and we'll hear a rarely performed Missa Solemnis by Verdi. Grab a chair and sit by me, Front Row Center, Friday evening at 7 on Classical 101. I'm Christopher Purdy. I'm with you every weekday morning here on Classical 101. Music by Handel and Gershwin coming up as our morning together continues. This is by Percy Grainger, who was born in Australia, made a career in the States and in England for many years. Very popular as well on the radio. This is his Lincolnshire Posy, played by members of the City of Birmingham Symphony, conducted by Simon Rattle.

0: Music by Percy Grainger of the Lincolnshire Posy. We heard members of the City of Birmingham Symphony conducted by Simon Rattle. 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

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Good morning. I'm Christopher Purdy with you every weekday morning here on Classical 101. Coming up, music by Gershwin and Anton Rubinstein. Right now, Handel, a chaconne from his opera ballet Terpsichore. James Richmond conducts the Concert Royal Orchestra.

0: A Chaconne by Handel, played by the Concert Royal Orchestra based in Chicago, conducted by James Richmond here on Classical 101.
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0: And my friends, it ain't necessarily so.

Gershwin from Porgy and Bess, It Ain't Necessarily So, with the Swedish Radio Symphony and Choir, conducted by Paul Daniel, and that was Bryn Terfel, heard right here on Classical 101. Last year, Opera Columbus did a production of an opera by somebody from the 18th century, a swordsman, a conductor, a violinist, a rather dashing figure called Joseph Boulogne, the Chevalier de Saint-Georges. The opera was called The Anonymous Lover. Here are some selections from orchestra played by Tafel Musique with Jean Lemond.

The Anonymous Lover, music by Joseph Boulogne, the Chevalier de Saint-Georges, played by Tafu Musique, the Toronto-based orchestra, conducted by Jean Lemond from the violin here on Classical 101. There was two brothers, kind of a dynasty of composers in Russia in the 19th century, the Rubinsteins. And Anton Rubinstein wrote an opera called The Demon, from which right now we're going to hear some ballet music played by the Minnesota Orchestra, conducted by Aichi Aoue.

0: Ballet music from a Russian opera called The Demon by Anton Rubinstein, written in 1871. We heard IGOA conduct a Minnesota orchestra on Classical 101.
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0: 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I'm Christopher Purdy. I am with you every weekday morning beginning at 7 o'clock, and God willing, I'll be back with you tomorrow morning at that time. I do know there's always music on Classical 101. The music never goes away. Jennifer Hambrick joins you this morning at 10 o'clock, and Craig Wheeler will be with you this afternoon beginning at 2. This is by Mozart, his Piano Concerto No. 27 in B-flat major. John O'Connor is at the piano, and Charles McCarris conducts the Scottish Chamber Orchestra. 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

pianist John O'Connor, the soloist with the Scottish Chamber Orchestra in Mozart's Piano Concerto No. 27. Charles McCarris conducted on Classical 101. The very best classical music goes with you. 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And good morning to you, almost smack in the middle of the work week. I'm Jennifer Hambrick. Thank you so much for joining me today. Well, we might not literally be jetting off to Spain, but pack your bags because this next piece might make us feel as if we are. Here is España by Emmanuel Chabrier. Neme Yervi leads the orchestra of the Suisse Romande.

0: España by Emmanuel Chabrier. Neyme Järvi conducted the Orchestra of the Suisse Romande on Classical 101.
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0: It's fishing season for many, maybe even for you, and I've got some fishing music for you now. Schubert composed his so-called Trout Quintet on commission for a patron who had asked him to include the tune from Schubert's song The Trout in the new chamber work. Schubert did that in the fourth movement, a set of variations on that tune, so listen for that. Put on the waiters, pianist Alfred Brendel performs with members of the Cleveland Quartet.

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0: Weekday evenings at 6 on Classical 101. Jennifer Hambrick here. Good day to you. Well, it isn't every composer of early music who winds up in a comic book, but Giorgio Mainerio actually did. He, during his lifetime in the 1500s, apparently was interested in the occult. And that part of his life actually appeared in a very popular Italian comic book called Dampire. Now I kind of want to get my hands on that and actually take a look. But we'll take a listen first. Here is his Balkan trilogy in an arrangement by Philip Pickett. Philip Pickett leads members of the New London Consort on Classical 101.

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0: the Balkan Trilogy by Giorgio Manierio. You heard members of the New London Consort, directed by Philip Pickett, on Classical 101.
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2: 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I use the resources, and there's so much good content out there that everyone should have access to, and that's why I believe in PBS.
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0: Well, Beethoven was a genius, but that doesn't mean composing music necessarily came easily for him. He really, really worked at it. We have sketches, oodles of sketchbooks with bunches of sketches, pages and pages of sketches that Beethoven made while he was composing each of his works. And this particular piece, the Name Day Overture, Beethoven struggled with quite a bit. In fact, he missed his own deadline because he was having such a difficult time kind of bringing the piece to a point of completion. But he did. Beethoven's Name Day Overture here, performed by the Vienna Philharmonic, Claudio Abbado conducting, a little musical persistence on Classical 101.

The Name Day Overture by Beethoven. Claudio Abbado led the Vienna Philharmonic on Classical 101. 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Hear us as your Wednesday moves right along. I've got some fun and festive music for you. Gershwin's Cuban Overture to take us through the next few minutes of the day. Eric Kunzel leads the Cincinnati Pops.

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It's June 13th from 10 to noon at Dorian Green Park. 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If you were to imagine the landscape of Finland, what kinds of images would come to mind? Maybe broad expanses of snow punctuated by shimmering lakes and mountains and the occasional bit of pine tree. Something along those lines, maybe. Or maybe something completely different. Sibelius was a Finnish composer, and at the very beginning of his violin concerto, I can't help but sort of imagine the expanse of Finnish landscape. See what kind of effect this music has on you. The violin concerto by Jean Sibelius, performed here by violinist Vilde Frang with the WDR Symphony Orchestra, Thomas Zondergaard conducting.

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You heard violinist Bill DeFrong with the WDR Symphony Orchestra, Thomas Zondergaard conducting on Classical 101. 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I'm Jennifer Hambrick, a delight to have you with me. See that stack of papers sitting there on your desk? Don't think of it as a pile of work. Instead, think of it as a joyous island. Here is Debussy's Joyous Island, performed by pianist Seongjin Cho on Classical 101.

0: This is new music for chorus and guitar by the young Estonian composer Sven Grunberg. Hi, I'm Tony Morris. Join me for this week's edition of Classical Guitar Alive as we hear this and music by Vivaldi, Albinoni, and much more. 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
1: 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A French duke is crowned King of Poland and conspires to bring about his own ouster so he can become King of France instead. If it sounds like a crazy story, it's probably an opera. Here is the Festival Polonaise from Emmanuel Chabrier's opera Le Roi Malgré Lui, or The King Despite Himself. John Elliott Gardner leads the Vienna Philharmonic.

0: The festive Polonaise from The King Despite Himself by Emmanuel Charpentier. John Elliott Gardner led the Vienna Philharmonic on Classical 101.
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0: 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Hear us online, on air, and on our app. Good almost afternoon to you. I'm Jennifer Hambrick, and your Wednesday morning is about to become your Wednesday afternoon. To start off the second half of the work week, a little early music for you. This by the composer Andrea Falconieri, who lived and worked in the early 1600s in Naples. A really cool Chacona, performed here by violin soloist Daniel Hope and Lorenzo Borani with the Chamber Orchestra of Europe.

0: Gotta love the fade-out ending. I wanted to keep rocking on. I don't know about you. That was a really cool Chacona by Andrea Falconieri. You heard violin soloist Daniel Hope and Lorenzo Borani with the Chamber Orchestra of Europe. Some soloists from the orchestra here on Classical 101.
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inspired by Debussy's string quartet and string quartets by just pretty much every composer before Debussy. Ravel's string quartet in F is still relatively early work for the composer, but it was one of quite a number that early on really put him on the map. We'll enjoy it now, performed by the Medici String Quartet.

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Herbert von Karajan led the Berlin Philharmonic on Classical 101. 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CASA volunteers provide a consistent voice for abused and neglected children in Franklin County Juvenile Court. 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A Viennese ball is the setting for intrigue, romantic and otherwise. Here is a little music from Johann Strauss's opera Die Fledermaus. This is the You and You Waltz. Carl Davis leads the London Philharmonic Orchestra.

The You and You Waltz from Die Fledermaus, The Bat by Johann Strauss II. Carl Davis led the London Philharmonic Orchestra on Classical 101. When you're stuck in traffic, don't get frustrated. 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Hear us online, on air, and on our app. And hear us also on a beautiful, warm Wednesday afternoon. I'm Jennifer Hambrick. Hope all goes well for you. We're getting festive here with the Festive March by Richard Strauss. It's going to take us into the next little bit of Wednesday. The Royal Scottish National Orchestra performs, Neme Järvi conducts.

The Festive March by Richard Strauss. Neeme Järvi led the Royal Scottish National Orchestra on Classical 101. It's like a little walk-up music for the rest of your day. 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A young peasant in the south of France becomes obsessed with a woman from the town of Arles. And not to give away too much of the story, but sadly, things do not end well. The play L'Arlésienne, or The Woman from Arles, was not a hit in its day, but boy, the incidental music that Georges Bizet composed for it was. It's still in the repertoire. Here is Bizet's second suite from his music for L'Arlésienne. Leonard Bernstein leads the New York Philharmonic.

Going out with a bang there, the second suite of Bizet's music for L'Arlésienne. You heard the New York Philharmonic, Leonard Bernstein conducting on Classical 101. 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Well, it is that time in the afternoon. Maybe you've had a little bit of lunch, a little bit of a break, and you've got a sort of gear up for the rest of the day to power through the rest of the afternoon. If so, if that describes you right now, here's a little music to kind of set the mood, maybe. This piece is called Reverie. It's a very dreamy piece by Debussy, performed by harpist Yolanda Condonassis.

0: A little incentive to take a few deep breaths. That was Reverie by Claude Debussy, harpist Yolanda Condonassis performed.
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0: Well, speaking of music from the silver screen, Craig Wheeler will join you not long from now. And in the meantime, I've got a little music by Mozart that might be familiar to you from the world of film. Mozart's Symphony No. 25, his so-called Little G Minor Symphony, was all over the opening sequence from the film Amadeus from way back. It's still a classic film now, I should say. It's a classic film. Mozart's Symphony No. 25, performed here by the Amsterdam Mozart Academy, Jaap ter Linden, conducting on Classical 101.

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0: 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Good afternoon, it's 2 o'clock. I'm Craig Wheeler, here to bring you some music this hour. Music from Nikolai Rimsky-Korsakov, Franz Schubert, and more. Begin with that music by Rimsky-Korsakov. This is a suite from his opera, The Golden Cockerel. Arthur Fiedler conducts the Boston Pops.

0: Lots of exoticism from Rimsky-Korsakov's suite from his opera The Golden Cockerel. Arthur Fiedler led the Boston Pops on Classical 101.
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0: Mozart wrote for quite a few different instruments, and he wrote also for, you know, those glasses you play with your finger and everything. But this was an andante for mechanical organ. Obviously, it wouldn't be a lot of fun to just have a mechanical organ up on stage, so they've, of course, arranged it for a wind quintet. Here is that andante for mechanical organ in F major, played by the Berlin Philharmonic Wind Quintet.

0: Sort of a little chip from the master's wood bench there. That was Mozart's Andante for mechanical organ in F major, played for you by the Berlin Philharmonic Wind Quintet.
1: 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This week we're all about more. We'll hear two sacred choral works. Leonard Bernstein conducts Beethoven's Missa Solemnis with Eileen Farrell and the Westminster Choir, and we'll hear a rarely performed Missa Solemnis by Verdi. 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
0: A really great performance now with Otto Klemperer and the Philharmonia Orchestra of Franz Schubert's Symphony No. 8 in B minor, known as the Unfinished.

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0: 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Otto Klemperer conducted the Philharmonia Orchestra on Classical 101.
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0: Good afternoon. It's 3 o'clock. I'm Craig Wheeler. I'm here with you every day from 2 to 6 on Monday through Friday. And I got some great music for you this hour from Sergei Rachmaninoff. I've got a Haydn string quartet and a big piece from Rimsky-Korsakov. We'll do this Sergei Rachmaninoff piece. It's actually an arrangement by Leopold Stokowski that he made in 1936 when he conducted the Philadelphia Orchestra. This is Rachmaninoff's famous prelude, Opus 3, No. 2 in C-sharp minor. In a Stokowski arrangement, it's also known as the Bells of Moscow, and you'll see why. Eric Kunzel conducts the Cincinnati Pops.

0: Leopold Stokowski, never to do things halfway. A piano piece, and he, of course, finds reasons to use gongs, chimes, and, of course, that last note of vibraphone. God love him. That was his transcription of Rachmaninoff's Prelude, Opus 3, Number 2 in C sharp minor. Even Rachmaninoff said that piece was Frankenstein because he got asked to play it so many times. He was actually sick of it, but it probably made him a lot of money. The Cincinnati Pops was conducted by Eric Kunzel.
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0: This is Franz Joseph Haydn's final composition, his string quartet number 68, which he left unfinished at the time of writing. It was in D minor, music from 1803, here played for you by the Angelus String Quartet.

The Unfinished String Quartet No. 68 in D minor from 1803 of Franz Joseph Haydn, his final composition, played for you by the Angelus String Quartet on Classical 101. During the month of June on Symphony Showcase, I'll be paying tribute to the late conductor Michael Tilson Thomas. 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

The music of Nikolai Rimsky-Korsakov, now probably one of his most famous pieces, Scheherazade from 1888. Antal Doradi conducts the Minneapolis Symphony.

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0: And Shahrazad falls asleep in the Sultan's arms and keeps her head in the meantime by telling him those stories on 1001 Nights. Nikolai Rimsky-Korsakov's Shahrazad from 1888. Antal Durrati led the Minneapolis Symphony on Classical 101.
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0: Good afternoon. It's 4 o'clock. I'm Craig Wheeler, here bringing you music every Monday through Friday from 2 to 6. We got the 4 o'clock hour here. We got some Ambroise Thomas, Anton Webern, Antonin Dvorak, and Claude Debussy. 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From the opera Raymonde, or also known as The Queen's Secret, this is music that was based on the Man in the Iron Mask legend. This is Ambroise Thomas's, from his three-act opera, The Overture to Raymonde. Paul Perret, too many words here. Paul Perret conducted the Detroit Symphony Orchestra.

0: Music from another one of those operas that no one ever stages anymore, but boy, the overture is just gangbusters great. Amboise Thomas's Overture to Raymonde, also known as The Queen's Secret, music based on the Man in the Iron Mask legend. Paul Perret conducted the Detroit Symphony Orchestra on Classical 101.
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0: Some music from Anton Webern now that doesn't sound like his usual, most of the stuff you know by him that's so brief and short and tiny. This is when he was still kind of under the spell of like Mahler and all those like late post-romantic, getting into modern kind of music stuff. This is called Im Sommerwind, or In the Summer Wind, which is perfect for today because it feels like it outside. Bernard Haitink leads the Chicago Symphony Orchestra.

0: Music for a Languorous Summer Day, mostly because I wanted to work in the word languorous there. But from Anton Webern, his Im Sommerwind, In the Summer Wind. Bernard Haitink led the Chicago Symphony Orchestra on Classical 101.
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0: Music now from 1900 from Antonín Dvořák's lyric fairy tale opera from Act One. This is The Song to the Moon from Rusalka. Renee Fleming is the soprano, and Sir Georg Schulte conducts the London Symphony Orchestra.

From the opera Rusalka from Act One, that was The Song to the Moon by Antonin Dvorak from his lyric fairy tale opera of 1900. Sir Georg Scholte conducted the London Symphony Orchestra, and the soprano was Renee Fleming. Music from Claude Debussy now, his Nocturnes of 1899. Michael Tilson Thomas leads the Philharmonia Orchestra and Ambrosian Women Singers.

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and the sirens leading men to their death on the rocks and those ships. That was Claude Debussy's Nocturnes, three of them, Clouds, Festivals, and Sirens. Michael Tilson Thomas conducted the Philharmonic Orchestra, and in that last movement also, the Women of the Ambrosian Singers. 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I'm Craig Wheeler. It's 5 o'clock now. Got some great music for you this hour from Antonio Valenti, Gabriel Fauré, Arnold Bax, and Alexander Scriabin. 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A Gagliarda Napolitana from Antonio Valenti now. Jordi Savall conducts Hesperian 21.

0: Something kind of fun and funky that you'd expect to hear at the Renaissance Fair, and you would be right. Music from 1576. That was Antonio Valente's Carriera Napolitana. Hesperian 21 was conducted by Jordi Savall.
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0: Some piano music now from Gabriel Fauré. This is the Valse Caprice No. 3, the pianist Jean-Claude Pelletier.

The Valse Caprice No. 3 by Gabriel Fauré. The pianist was Jean-Claude Benetier. Music now from Arnold Bax. Feels like this time of year already. It's called Summer Music. David Lloyd-Jones conducts the Royal Scottish National Orchestra.

0: I love how composers always capture that idyllic image of summer. Obviously, they haven't spent time in Ohio. It would be called, like, you know, intense muggy or something. But this was just summer music by the British composer Arnold Bax. David Lloyd Jones conducted the Royal Scottish National Orchestra in that wonderful dreamlike reverie.
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0: Music now from James McMillan. It's wonderful music. It's written just recently, and Manfred Honeck and the Pittsburgh Symphony Orchestra play it for you. It's the Larghetto for Orchestra. It's really a gorgeous work.

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0: Manfred Hudik led the Pittsburgh Symphony Orchestra in a work they commissioned in 2017 from the composer James McMillan. That was the Larghetto for Orchestra on Classical 101.
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0: Music from Alexander Scriabin from 1908. This is a bit of a hothouse flower here. The Poem of Ecstasy in F-sharp minor. Leopold Stokowski leads the Houston Symphony Orchestra.

0: On Classical 101, you heard Leopold Stokowski lead the Houston Symphony Orchestra in Alexander Scriabin's The Poem of Ecstasy from 1908.
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0: 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I'm Craig Wheeler. 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
2: Hello there, and welcome to Exploring Music. It's Bill McLaughlin here. We are listening to Mozart and Haydn string quartets this week. And today's the day we're going to turn to the young composer Mozart and see what he was doing all by himself before he came into contact with Haydn. One of the big differences between Haydn and Mozart was not so much their difference in age. Haydn was 24 years older. But I think much more important is the fact that Haydn was not much of a traveler. Born in a little town in Lower Austria, he'd lived in Vienna during those times he was in the St. Stephen's Choir. And then he worked in Vienna and at the estate of the Esterházys. And while their estate was in Hungary, it was still part of Austria. Whereas Mozart was quite a traveler. He made his first tour when he was 6 years old, went to Munich and Vienna, and then when he was 7, in the year 1763, he and his father embarked on a big tour, a really big tour. They went to Germany, then Brussels and Paris and Versailles, and then on to London. Spent quite a lot of time there, came back to Amsterdam, Paris once again, Dijon, Lyon, went to Geneva, Bern, Zurich, and finally back to Salzburg, 3.5 years later. When he left, he was 7 years old. When he came back, he was nearly 11. And that set the pattern for Mozart. So it shouldn't be a surprise to discover that Mozart wrote his first string quartet while he was on the road. The year was 1770. He and his pop had been on the road for about a month and a half there, and they were in Italy, in a little town about 20 miles from Milan called Lodi. This piece of music we're going to hear is called the Lodi Quartet. Mozart composed it on the evening of March 15th, 1770. He was 14 years old. Let's listen to the first movement.

remarkably beautiful piece, isn't it? And the fact that it was written by a 14-year-old who was on the road makes it, I guess, even more astonishing. We just heard the first movement of Mozart's first string quartet. There's a spot just in the center of this piece that's my favorite, say, 8 or 10 measures. When we start, it's the cello playing, and the viola is here on this D natural, and it all floats. There comes the second violin in, and now the first. Cello takes the lead. First violin now. Second viola. Second violin takes the lead now. First and viola. First violin. Second violin right here. I just hear the first takes over. It's like an opera scene. These are actors in a drama. They're playing their roles. That's why there is this dialogue between them. And that is an astonishing thing to be able to bring off at any age. Let's hear a little more of young Mozart. Oh, we'll let him grow up a little. 1772, let's see, he's 16. He's back in Milan, and he's writing string quartets again. Let's hear two movements of the quartet number 3. Here's the American quartet playing.

That's music of remarkable depth and sensitivity. This beautifully sad music in E minor. We just heard the Adagio movement from the quartet in G major, Kerschel listing 156. Music composed by Mozart when he was all of 16 years old. A great deal of the music in the early string quartets, I'm talking 1760s, 1770s, maybe 1780s, harkens back to the quartet's origin as party music. It came from serenades and divertimentos and cassations, and it's usually lighthearted and almost always in major keys. And that's what makes this adagio we just heard so remarkable. Here is the key of E minor. For some reason, that puts me in the mind of Bach. It feels as if that music could fit, in a way, into one of the passions. And now, listen to this minuet. This is from a string quartet in B-flat major. The minuet's in G minor, and it's fast. Here's the American Quartet playing the quartet number 6 in B-flat, Kerschel 159.

the American Quartet playing the Quartet number 6 in B-flat, Kerschel 159. That was a minuet, a fast minuet, in a minor key, G minor. It's plain that even as a teenager, Mozart's fascinated with the way rhythm works on us emotionally, and he kept playing with it. In yesterday's show, we were listening to Haydn and hearing how he was struggling not to always write four-measure phrases. With Mozart, he didn't seem to have to struggle at all. It just seems so natural to him. Listen to this phrase. Here's the opening of the F major quartet.

Well, that music sounds so beautiful and so natural that we can imagine it's all in perfect proportion. But when we start to look at it, there's a lot of guile here on the part of this young man. All of the phrases are of different length. This is sort of like building blocks that are all different shapes and sizes. The very first phrase is 3 measures long, and the most important note comes on the 3rd measure. That's the climax of the phrase. And then we get a mysterious passage, just 2 measures, murmured, softer, and on 4 measures this time, an explosion in the 2nd measure. Let's listen to the opening of that music again, and now enjoy the fact that we now know that the waves of the lake are sweeping up in a beautiful but irregular rhythm.

beautiful, isn't it? Here's another extraordinary example of Mozart's psychological and emotional awareness in a quartet. This is a quartet in E flat major, which starts with a slow introduction, adagio. Again, it's almost operatic for Mozart. Could be a court of judges. And then softly, consolingly, sweetly. And when we get to the allegro, the lively part, Mozart has a wonderful trick going on. He marks it allegro assai, which means very lively, very fast, but it doesn't sound fast because he's writing really slow notes. It almost sounds like a hymn, doesn't it? It sounds very slow, but underneath that seeming calm, there's a dynamo going. 1, 2, 3, 1, 2, 3, 1, 2, 3, 1, 2, 3, 1, 2, 3, 1, 2, 3. But the audience doesn't know it until this explosion comes. And so forth. Let's listen to just the opening of this quartet.

We heard the opening of the string quartet in E-flat major, Kershaw 171, music composed by Mozart in Vienna this summer of 1773. He was 17 years old. You're tuned into Exploring Music, and this week we've been listening to the string quartets of Franz Joseph Haydn and Wolfgang Amadeus Mozart. Drop us a line. Let us know how you like the show. You can write to us via our website, exploringmusic.org. So I'm thinking of that wonderful technique which Mozart seems to have discovered of being able to write slow-sounding music in a very fast tempo. It's music which is just about to explode at almost any instant. Here's my favorite example from around the same period, 1773. This is a quartet in D minor. And notice that Mozart is setting us up. The music sounds slow, and then it explodes.

Isn't that wonderful, amazing music? And let's take the opportunity to hear a couple more pieces from that same D minor quartet. There's a minuet in D minor, very serious, very stern in a way, and then a remarkable fugal finale, which starts out with this chromatic line in the cello.

It goes on, the second violin. And the first. Here are the Minuetto and Finale of the D minor string quartet. This is the American quartet playing this music of Mozart.

you might be tempted to date that piece 40 or 50 years before it was actually composed. It sounds very much like the music of the Baroque composers, particularly like Bach, that line. I have to hear that final stretto again. It's amazing what he's doing, just piling these entrances up on top of each other. It shouldn't make sense, it shouldn't work, but of course, it's Mozart, so it does.

Stretto is a sort of fancy word for just a pileup of imitative voices. It has the connotation that things are getting hurried, so the voices are coming in sooner than we expect them to. Tremendous drama as a result. That was the American String Quartet playing for us just now, music of Mozart, the D minor quartet. So that's music from 1773. Mozart's 17 years old, and in my opinion, this young fellow is doing pretty well for himself. But he took a break then and didn't write any more quartets for about 12 years. Toward the end of that 12-year period, he had moved to Vienna, and there he met Franz Joseph Haydn. They became best friends. They started to have quartet parties, playing all night at someone's apartment. And Mozart said, "I didn't really know until that experience how to write a string quartet." Hard to believe he would say that, given the beautiful music we've been hearing already in today's show. But now Mozart made a real effort, studied Haydn's work, and then sat down and composed six quartets and dedicated them to Joseph Haydn. We'll start with the first of these six Haydn quartets, and sometimes you'll hear the nickname for this piece, The Spring. We'll hear also the Andante Cantabile, a slow movement, which opens with a little gruppetto. And then in the finale, marked Molto Allegro, we find Mozart employing that same trick, long notes in a very fast tempo, and then it takes off like a bat. We're headed straight for the finale of Jupiter's Symphony. We'll hear now the Eder Quartet playing three movements of Kerschel 387. This is music which Mozart dated New Year's Eve, 1782.

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And that's all he wrote. We heard the Eder Quartet playing three movements from Mozart's Quartet in G Major, Kirchhoff 387, the first of six quartets which he dedicated to Joseph Haydn. And that's all the Mozart we can squeeze into today's show. In tomorrow's show, we're going to put Mozart and Haydn side by side, as they were in Vienna. They became each other's best friends and biggest fans, and they changed the history of music. Hope you can join us. In the meantime, beautiful music right ahead. Stay tuned. See you tomorrow.

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Our production assistants are Eric Oplin, Adela Skoronsky, and Weston Williams. 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I'm Bill McLaughlin. 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
2: 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I'm Tony Morris. Classical Guitar Alive is broadcast thanks to the generous support of the Augustine Foundation and the Kadosky Family Fund and Charles and Taco Parker, and by Augustine Strings, makers of classical guitar strings since 1947. And thanks to a gift in loving memory of Adam Bratcher. Thanks for joining me. We'll hear music by Buxtehude, Vivaldi, Albinoni, Estonian composer Sven Grunberg, and more. We'll start with Buxtehude's Suite in E minor, performed by Tilman Hopstock.

Opening this week's edition of Classical Guitar Alive, we've just heard Tilman Hopstock performing his transcription of Buxtehude's Suite in E minor. The complete recordings of French guitarist Alexandre Lagoya have just been re-released as a box set. This is his arrangement of Vivaldi's Viola d'Amore Concerto in D minor.

Alexandre Lagoya and the Pro Arte Orchestra of Munich, conducted by Kurt Radl, in Vivaldi's Concerto for Viola d'Amore. In the United States, the mandolin is primarily known as a folk and bluegrass musical instrument. However, it also has a long history in classical music as well. This is the Sonata for Mandolin and Guitar by Israeli composer Yehezkel Braun. We'll hear it performed by Alon Sariel and Ishar Elias.

Alon Sariel and Ishar Elias in the Sonata for Mandolin and Guitar by Yehezkel Braun. This is Albinoni's Adagio in G minor, performed by the Presti Lagoya duo.

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The Presti Lagoya Duo performing Albinoni's Adagio in G minor. 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I'm Tony Morris. Sven Grünberg is an Estonian composer who's written music in a wide variety of styles, ranging from progressive rock music to ambient music, and he's also scored music for over 100 films. This is his piece for seven-string guitar and mixed choir titled Will I Find You?

The Estonian Philharmonic Chamber Choir, conducted by Kaspars Putnins, and seven-string guitarist Andre Macher in a piece titled Will I Find You by Sven Grunberg. We'll close this week's edition of Classical Guitar Alive with Debussy's Suite in C minor, performed by Baroque cellist Rainer Zipperling and guitarist Tilman Hopstock.

0: Closing this week's edition of Classico Guitar Alive, we've just heard Robert Devise's Suite in C Minor, performed by Baroque cellist Rainer Zipperling and guitarist Tilman Hopstock. You've been listening to Classical Guitar Alive. 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And thanks to a gift in loving memory of Adam Bratcher. 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Music by pluck-stringed instruments like the guitar, the harp, and the ancient lyre have been used in healing for over 3,000 years. That's why our mission is to bring this music to the widest possible audience. 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I'm Tony Morris. 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